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0: I get this from time to time. Chris, I don't see you as much on TV anymore. And people come up to me at the gym. When are you going to be on Mornings with Maria again? When are you going to be on this program? I don't really do much national TV anymore. I don't really do any. I don't really do any anymore. I do a lot of local programming. I got away from it to some degree. And I've also, the reality is, in some respects, you know, I kind of got banned. Kind of got banned from programs. And I'll tell you why. Unless you follow, again, their narrative and the direction they want to go, they don't want you. I mean, they have paid people that are there, again, under their employee, that are there as almost people to cause, be a contrarian. They don't want to invite guests on that will go rogue. And that would be me. I would go rogue. It's not for me. I would get asked, you know, before I come on, you know, hey, these are the questions you're going to be asked. What positions are you going to take? And these pre-interviews. And I'm saying to myself, well, it's not really a conversation if, you know, I'm going to tell you everything I'm going to say. And I don't know what I'm going to say at any particular point in time. That's just that, again, it's not natural for me to do that. And, you know, when I started taking on some of the things that the agenda that they were pushing in regards to China and a, you know, myriad of other things, I didn't like it. Didn't like it. Yeah. You know, not to mention the fact again, you know, I'm not hopping on a plane to go up to New York to appear for, you know, a few segments on TV. It's just not worth it anymore. I am doing a lot more local programming and local TV and whatnot because it's there. And you know what's interesting about doing local TV is the questions that I'm asked. It gives me a lot more insight, local TV and radio, to what the American people are actually feeling. We're at an advantage here over other money managers and whatnot, simply because the fact that we deal with people from all walks of life and businesses from all corners of the country. So I can find out. I get input from all of these sources, how people are feeling, what they're doing. And this adds to it too. So if I'm doing a television program and let's say, Wichita, and the host of that morning program or afternoon program is asking me certain questions, I know that that's what people are feeling in that area. And I can take that in and it can kind of help me in regards to understanding what the overall economy is doing. And it gives a lot better insight. So yeah, I've been asked to go back on some of the national stuff. And then they do a little bit of homework on me and I'll get the call back from the producer. Like, yeah, you know, the host is a little uncomfortable. You may go, you know, you're a little tough on certain things. I'm like, yep. And I'm not going to change. Hey, Chris, do you think you could tone that down in your opinions? No, that's not me. Okay. You can have me on. I'm going to be myself. And you know, it's worthwhile. I'll tell a story again. I know I've told it before here on the program, you know, in my younger years. And again, I was, you know, oh, geez, wow. You know, I'm doing well and they're inviting me on these programs and sitting in a green room, doesn't matter whether it be CNN or whether it be Fox or any of the networks that I'd be on. You'd watch people actually, before they're going on for their debate, actually work out their debate in the green room before they went on, like it was professional wrestling. Well, I'll ask you this and then you'll ask me that. And I would never participate in that. I remember sitting down next to Bob Beckel, who was at Fox. He was the resident liberal on call. It's kind of like doctors. He was a liberal on call. He was there to, you know, go against any conservative position at any point in time, even if he had not a clue what he was talking about. So yeah, I'm about ready to go on with him. And I'm also going to argue against some liberal professor as well from California. I forget what her name was, but anyway, neither here nor there. You know, he's sitting down and, you know, asking me about Social Security. We're actually talking about Social Security and Ponzi scheme. And he didn't know a damn thing about it. He didn't have no understanding of it whatsoever, but it didn't matter. It didn't matter. His job was to go on the program and just to, you know, argue with me. Just make stuff up. Make stuff up. So that's the level of a debate that's there. Anyway, I'm going to channel my inner Sam Kinison on this one. I'm a big Sam Kinison fan. Big Sam Kinison fan, one of the greatest stand-up comics of all time. And he had that very famous bit that he did. This was all when it was like USA for Africa and we are the world and all of the things that was going on. It was Ethiopia, right? I think it was Ethiopia. Anyway, it was the famine that was going on at that point in time. And he does this entire bit. He's making fun of Sally Struthers. And he says, you know what? Stop sending the money. Send them U-Hauls. Send them U-Hauls and move them to where the food is. He's saying, this is sand. You know what's going to be in 1,000 years? It's going to be sand. Why do you live there? I just saw this in the state of Washington. The state of Washington, people have actually gone to the ballot box to reject an income tax again and again and again. The Supreme Court in the state of Washington overturned the vote. And now they're going to have a new 9.9% tax. People, I strongly suggest U-Hauls get out. 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We'll be back.
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1: But as I see it, those are basically on two grounds. I think one of them makes a little bit more sense to me than the other. On the first, it's really less opposition to data centers as physically, right? It's more in opposition to AI as a technology and its potential impact on the labor market, AI and its use to surveil, et cetera, right? And the second is opposition, to the effects of data centers themselves, like physically, you know, pollution, strain on the grid, higher utility prices, et cetera. And so I do think that as building trades folks, you mostly engage on this issue around the second concern, which I am like totally aligned with you on. I think that so much of the physical concern about data centers is really overhyped. There are ways to mitigate it, even though there are real concerns, and we're going to talk about them. We're going to talk about how we can mitigate them. But I'm curious how you deal with the first concern, because you know, as it relates to policy proposals like Bernie Sanders' national data center moratorium, when he announced that, I was expecting it to be primarily around kind of the physical nature of the data centers. But he really framed it more around the effects of AI on the labor market, AI as a technology, rather than, you know, data centers' physical effects on the environment and people's utility bills. So, you know, Ryan, I guess we can start with you. I'm curious how you engage with this issue of AI as a technology and its impacts on the labor market.
2: So we're still having these discussions right now in labor amongst each other, because we're all going to have different points of view on how this affects us and different experiences with this. But really, just like anything else, these are policy issues. You know, if this is going to be displacing work, you know, that's kind of a thing. One of our objects that we look forward to is reduced hours of labor. But if that's also going to be happening, we need to make sure that workers are getting a piece of that. We have a stake in this. We're at the table. I'm talking about things like sovereign wealth funds, but again, we're still really figuring out the demands on that side. But the answer usually is, as any other time, is unions organizing and making sure that we have good policies in place. But the problem there is the same problems we've always had. It's systems, you know?
1: Right. And so it's, you know, when we're thinking about, I guess what you're saying here is when we're thinking about AI as a technology, its impact on the labor market, these are policy and political discussions that should be taking place and that the building trades are a part of. The AFL-CIO actually has, really good stuff on kind of guardrails for AI as a technology. But it really should be a separate conversation from, you know, do we build data centers? Is that right?
3: If I could just speak to that, I think absolutely. Yeah. And I think the one thing is that I've really noticed about working within the building trades is I think building trades have one of the best models in the country for how to integrate new technologies in ways that enhance productivity, but that also benefit workers, right? Where workers get their fair share of those gains. And so in our industry, there's all sorts of labor-saving technologies, starting from just having operating engineers on machines instead of just laborers down in the dirt, you know, carrying everything and lifting everything. And so with each of those gains, you know, tilt-up walls, for example, tilt-up walls for instead of masonry walls, it saves a lot of labor. That means fewer jobs, but it also means you can pay more for the people who do those jobs. And that's the sort of thing that we all need to be thinking about as a society. How can we make sure that those technologies are used appropriately and that they're actually, the benefits are shared with everybody rather than just going to the folks in charge? And that's the area where I think the effort to have site fights to sort of stop physical facilities on the one hand doesn't accomplish anything in terms of regulating or even moving the discussion forward on the actual policy question. It ends up being a big distraction and sort of a waste of resources when we really need, you know, to use the political leverage we have to be tackling the AI question, not the would we have a warehouse full.